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6: This is Seth Leibson for townhall.com. Representative Alexandria Ocasio-Cortez recently told a credulous Jonathan Carl of ABC that Woke 1.0 was crazy when asked about certain Democratic Socialists of America's candidates' positions from the recent past. She then went on to state, quote, "During COVID, there was a huge opening over the Overton window. We were shut down. I think that during lockdown, rhetoric in that time is not rhetoric that we would use today," close quote. It didn't occur to Carl to ask what COVID had to do with Nostrums, like abolishing the police, men could be women, Thanksgiving should be canceled, riots if from the left were peaceful. Of course, the answer is nothing. And if Woke 1.0 is now passé, why? And is it better than Woke 2.0, which now includes defending and marching for terrorist organizations, including the day after they slaughtered hundreds of innocents, including dozens of Americans? AOC is a member of the DSA. Their party has a number of Marxist caucuses today. If Woke 1.0 is outdated, beware Woke 2.0. It's better labeled Marxist Islamism.
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0: just turned the corner, going toward the warehouse.
1: Is it stopping there?
0: Wait a second. No. No, it's going on by. Whew. Had me scared for a minute.
1: Next time, stupid, don't holler unless it's real trouble. Now, shut up.
2: That'll be enough, kid. What? And don't move and you won't get hurt.
1: Okay.
2: I could have got you coming down the steps. I heard you ever since you got on the roof.
1: Yeah?
2: I just wanted to see how you were working.
1: So now you know.
2: Yeah. Pretty smart. Using walkie-talkies, eh? Now, wait a minute. Don't flip that switch so your pal can hear what's going on. I want to get him, too.
0: Knuckles, how you doing?
2: I don't ask him to tell you. Give me that thing. I'll handle the switch and tell you what to say.
0: Hey, Knuckles. Something wrong? Answer me.
2: All right, now. When I flip the switch, you tell him what I say for you to tell him. You get it?
1: Sure. I got it. You get this, too!
0: Knuckles, are you okay?
1: Sure, kid. I'll get the nylons and be with you in a minute.
3: Some 2 hours later that night, in the office of Agent in Charge Revere of the Cincinnati field office of the FBI.
2: I'm a night watchman down at the Medford Brothers warehouse, Mr. Revere.
4: You seem to have taken quite a going over.
2: Yeah, you had a pretty good knock in the head, I guess.
4: What happened?
2: Well, I've already reported the burglary to the police, but I thought you fellas might be interested, too.
4: You say burglary?
2: Yes, a couple of hours ago. Two kids pulled it.
4: Kids, huh? There's an awful lot of them getting in trouble these days.
2: Yeah. Oh, I came to you. I remember reading in the paper this morning about that army stuff that was broken into down on the river docks last night.
4: Oh, yes, yes. There were some binoculars and walkie-talkie radio sets stolen.
2: And these kids tonight, Mr. Revere, used walkie-talkies.
4: What?
2: Now, one of them was posted down the street for lookout while the other one come inside by the roof to steal some nylons.
4: I see.
2: I should have held on to the one kid I had instead of trying to get him to get the other one inside, too.
4: That's when you got struck down?
2: That's right.
4: Did you get a look at his walkie-talkie set at all?
2: Yes, it had U.S. Army stamped on it, mister.
4: You must have been able to get a pretty fair description of the boy, too.
2: Yes, sir. I'd say he's about 17 or 18.
4: Oh, just a minute. I want to get Special Agent Niles in on this.
2: Yes, sir.
4: And then we'll get to work and see if we can save a couple of youngsters from getting into even more serious trouble than they have tonight.

0: Come in.
1: Hello.
0: Hello.
1: Are you Jack Chase?
0: Yeah, that's right.
1: My name is Niles. I'm a special agent of the FBI.
0: FBI?
1: That's right.
0: Well, what are you doing here?
1: I'd like to ask you a few questions.
0: Okay. What about?
1: A walkie-talkie radio set.
0: Huh?
1: Do you have one around here?
0: No, sir. Why?
1: A neighbor of yours said she saw you using one yesterday afternoon.
0: Look, what's this all about?
1: Robbery was committed last night by two boys. They used walkie-talkies. We believe they're the same ones that were stolen from an army warehouse.
0: I don't know anything about them.
1: I understand you have a brother.
0: Yeah, that's right.
1: Is he around?
0: No, sir. But I'm sure he didn't have anything to do with it either. We were both home last night when that robbery was committed. I can prove it.
1: How do you know you can?
0: Because
1: I didn't tell you what time the robbery happened.
0: Well, I don't have to know the time.
1: I see. Well, Jack, I guess that'll be all for now.
0: Sorry I can't help you, mister.
1: Maybe you will yet, one way or another. So long, son.

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11: It doesn't get better than this.
0: And welcome once again to Investor's Edge. If I sound a little different, we're on our app with the iPhone when I travel. And we're working on some new stuff to use that sounds better, because I know we sound like we're in a tunnel. I know. By the way, I forgot to mention one thing.
11: So I've been, and all of us have been in circumstances where things don't go so well, and you expect a modicum of, well, let me put it best. After we got off the airplane, finally got off, after they waited for maintenance and all of a sudden nobody had a shot to catch any flights, I saw some people very upset. One of the ladies were crying. I guess they were going to see family. One of the people at the gate that worked for this company, it was, I want a single file, go this way, go that way, go this way, a clear lack of charm. Needs to be trained, especially when things go awry. But let's hope everybody made it. I made it to where I needed to go. But it was, right now I'm working on 1 hour sleep with an iPhone in my hand before the market closes. We'll see how it goes. As I speak, Dow is down 40, but the S&P's up 40. Dow is down 40, but the NASDAQ is up 195. The Dow is down 40, but the NASDAQ 100 is up 370. Russell 2000's hardly up. Dow is down 40. The SOX is up 266. Transport's having a better day, and they haven't been acting too well as of late. Oil prices are down a little bit today. Inflation numbers came out, I hear, pretty good, low. So yields are down, and that's important. And I want you to remember something about this, because there's so much BS information being thrown out there. Just so you know, to some, everything is politics. So when inflation hit during the Biden administration, oh, blame Biden. It's Biden's fault. Oh, it's Joe Biden's fault. No, it's Joe Biden's fault. And as you know,

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1: We begin our tour with a unique piece, a relic from the early big screen television era. Remarkable. Next, we find a juicer, which historians believe has only ever been used once. And finally, compact discs from the emo era. A rare find indeed.
0: Something should be history, but until then you could...

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1: Let's go talk about our main focus point of the day, and that is the soft labor reports. So let's review that and what that might mean for the broader Fed policy, the broader market, and the broader economy. So employers added jobs last month, the slowest pace in over a year. Only 23,000, actually it was down 23,000 jobs, excuse me. The average now for the last three months is at 20,000 jobs a month. That sounds very low, and it is. But private employers have added 30,000 jobs in July. Much better than the headline

So kind of a mixed bag there. But consumer spending, which is 2/3 of the economy, remains fairly robust. Johnson's Redbook weekly same-store sales was 8.7 year over year. 8.7% year over year increase ending August 1st. So that's pretty up to date data. And Fiserv's point of sale measures, that was up 7% year over year in July. Average hourly earnings up 3.2%. That is less than the CPI at 3.5. So real incomes remain in negative territory, but that's not stopping people from spending, mainly because the wealth effect. Asset prices are up. So despite hiring cooling a little bit, layoffs are still relatively low. The JOLTS data is okay. Job openings are okay. Quits are relatively steady. And employers are hiring still selectively. And if you go look at the Challenger Gray report, there's only about 33,000 planned job cuts in July. That's down 27% from June and 46% from July of last year. And announced hirings are increasing from a year earlier as well. So while the headline number looks bad, it isn't translating to real stress in the economy. As I said earlier, financials, and especially the banks, they continue to do fairly well. Financials are near the high of the year. A big part of it is long-term rates, while bad, they should be bad at some point for asset prices like real estate and equities. It's good for bank lending. And if you go look at the year-over-year change in bank lending, it's about 6.2% from commercial banks, which is good, solid. Now it's flat over the past 6 months or so, but it's not rolling over in a material way. And a steeper yield curve means more dollars into the system. It usually means a weaker dollar, and that's part of this as well. Weaker dollar will make our goods more competitive. It loosens financial conditions overall. And it puts less pressure on the Fed to hike rates. And that's why you continue to see the odds of a rate hike come out of the long end of the curve. Now, still about 2 hikes expected between now and the end October of next year. But frankly, I don't see it. I think that this Kevin Warsh, by being less communicative, which is what he said, we're going to give less forward guidance. We're going to allow the market to do its thing. That's one of the reasons why the long end of the curve continues to go up. He is actually probably going to push for a pause until there is reason to cut rates. I don't think he's actually going to hike rates. I think he's going to maybe unwind the balance sheet a little bit. He's going to allow the market to do the tightening for him by letting the long end of the curve go up. So to me, this is bearish for the dollar because, once again, gives more excuses for the Fed to remain on hold. Doesn't mean that the economy is rolling over. The economic data beyond this is not telling you that. And neither are the sectors in the economy or in the market. Usually there's a signal. You get the industrials, you get the transportation stocks, you get the financials rolling over. That's not happening. And with an 8% deficit to GDP ratio, we are in fiscal dominance. And that's why you continue to see, despite the issues with what's going on in the Middle East and higher oil prices, government spending that is being enabled by the bond market that's still relatively functional, that is driving nominal economic growth. Thus, higher earnings expectations, because there's a correlation between economic growth, nominal GDP growth, and earnings.